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3: Today, I want to let you know about this little five-year-old boy. He was adopted from foster care. His name is Ezra, and he's been waiting for a liver transplant, and it's super serious. He needs this liver transplant to save his life. And his parents, who, by the way, have eight adopted kids, say their prayers were finally answered. Get this, his former preschool teacher heard about Ezra, kept it all a secret. She went and got tested. Her name is Carissa Fisher, but she didn't tell Ezra's parents until she found out for sure that she was the perfect match.
4: Yay!
3: She showed up at their door last week to surprise the family.
5: I couldn't not give it a shot. 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You never know whose life you're going to be changing.
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2: Can you relate to this? I mean, it's hard. It's very hard to hear God's voice when you've already made up your mind and decided what you want him to say. That's just part of the one truth that Toby Mack shared. I want to pass it along to you. He said, it's hard to hear God's voice when you've already decided what you want him to say. We think just because God doesn't do what we say that he's not answering our prayers. The fact is, just because God doesn't answer what you want doesn't mean that he isn't sitting on the throne and that he's not moving stuff around for you. 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
2: What is it about us? 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
4: 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Websites updated. 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I haven't seen my couch since Tuesday. What day is it again? 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And yet, here I am, doing everything all the time. 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
2: Have you ever made like a really big mistake?
3: Let me think a second.
2: Yeah. Hmm. Yeah, no? Nothing?
3: Possibly one.
2: Okay. All right. Just one. Look, you knew you should just put it behind you and let it go, but you just couldn't.
3: It's so hard.
2: Oh, yes. There's a woman that was talking about kind of all those feelings, and she said, I made this really big mistake the other day, and then she said, and then last night she felt like she just couldn't sleep, like tossed and turned, thinking, you know, why can't I just like give this to God? And so she said I couldn't do anything, so finally I just got out.

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1: And here's a shocker, and maybe you haven't thought of this. He knew you would make that mistake before he went to the cross for you. Before you were born, he knew all of your mess ups, all of your mistakes, and still chose to love you. You are loved and you are forgiven. 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
2: Sometimes you think it could be important to make kind of an announcement so that we're all on the same page with something. For example, like, this is not the summer for organic deodorant.
3: It's not. Look, it doesn't work. Does the other kind cause cancer? Maybe. But what are the percentages? What are the risks?
2: All right. No aluminum. They say don't do the aluminum one.
3: If I knew the risks,
2: yeah,
3: you know, is it single digit percentages?
2: How bad would it be?
3: Right.
2: Yeah.
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2: Now, if you considered this, but if you're trying to get a job, if you're a gardener, you could always put plant manager on your resume. What?
3: Right.
2: And underneath that, you're cultivating a thriving environment under challenging conditions.
3: There's been much growth during my tenure. And in what are weeds but chaos? I've pulled the chaos out by the roots.
2: Yes.

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2: Hey, this is Bart Millard from Mercy Me. When I had the idea for Make It Well, it came from wrestling with the hymn, It Is Well, that I've sang all my life. It's always during tragic times, and I realized during those difficult moments that I'm kind of lying when I say it is well with my soul, because normally it is not well with my soul. Like, the heart of the

0: times get, the harder it is to sing that song. And so I kept thinking, if I were to write this, I would make it into Make It Well, because I'm not getting through this without the help of the Holy Spirit. And so this one goes out to all those like me that are in the middle of the struggle just trying to get by.
1: Making well with my soul. 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
3: If you are feeling a little down and maybe feeling like your life right now is kind of standing still, that's okay. Everybody kind of goes through that. Kind of you're in a holding pattern till God lines everything up for an incredible victory for you. Kind of like this animal shelter. There's a bunch of dogs and cats there that don't really belong there permanently. They're just kind of passing through until they find their forever home. But in that meantime, this animal shelter was overcrowded and didn't have any room for any more cats or dogs that are in need. So they went online and posted it on Facebook to try to reach out to anyone, to anybody that could help them take care of these additional

0: channel Cats and Dogs. And there on Facebook, they shared the story of Joyce, a beautiful little dog who had been there for 2 months and just watched people come in and take home another dog. But one family didn't need to hear anymore. They actually got in their car and drove 16 hours to this animal shelter to meet this beautiful dog named Joyce, the little girl who was passed over a bunch of times at that animal shelter. But I'm happy to report this past week, it came to an end because Joyce went home with her forever family. In fact, that family said it was a perfect fit for them, and the shelter said her future looks amazing. And that's what I call the best news ever.
1: Hello, friends. This is Sherry. And guess what? My friend Brant Hansen's new book is out. I'm so excited about this. It's called Living Unoffended. It's all about living at peace in a world of anger and anxiety. 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This book is fantastic. It's very funny, very helpful, like my friend Brant. And great news. Right now, you can win a copy of Living Unoffended. 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That's BrantHansen.com.
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1: Yeah.
0: So you had all the little colors and flavors and put those in there.
1: Mm.
0: I'm telling you, it popped.
1: That's interesting. Yeah, I love how you're really introducing people to this whole thing, the Rice Krispies and the Fruit Loops together. And because it's a mixture of childhood and adulthood, kind of negotiating a peace treaty
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1: Yes. 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
0: Well,
1: yes.
0: And I'm unfortunately, you know, law requires me to add a disclaimer. This is not a part of a balanced breakfast.
1: No, it's really not.
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1: This is Joel here with the band For King and Country. Luke and I were at Oxford University last year. We looked down in the pavement and there was etched out piece of cobblestone in the shape of a cross. We came to find out through a plaque that three men were martyred in that location for their faith a couple of years prior. And as they were burning literally at the stake, one turned to the other and said, "Play the man, Master Ridley, for today we have lit a fire that the world will not be able to put out." I don't know about you, but it does feel in many ways like the world can be on fire for a load of wrong reasons these days. But what if there was an opportunity to flip that phrase on its head? What if my world could be on fire for something, for someone greater than ourselves, that we could burn for God, that we could burn for goodness, we could burn for kindness, and that the world

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1: Forgiveness is not just a one-time thing. Like, oh, you know, I'm gonna take this thing that happened to me and what this offense, and I'm gonna forgive this person for it, and then you're done. Like, it's okay, yeah, all right, yeah. I've done that. It's over. Well, not really. Like, every time you remember, you have to forgive again. I don't know if you realize that we have to do this. You're going to have to choose it, like, yeah, repeatedly.
2: Yeah, it is a choice. And if somebody has hurt you really bad, it might even require you waking up every morning and saying, Lord, I forgive this person.
1: Mm-hmm.
2: I forgive that. Yes. And then the next morning, I forgive this person. And on it goes. It ain't for wimps.
1: Yeah.
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2: So I see a social media influencer. They're drinking a raw egg from a glass. I don't know. It's National Egg Day or some such. But it reminded me of when I was in high school and I saw, or maybe it was middle school, I don't know, but I was playing basketball and it was summertime and I was getting up early and taking a run. You're going to get in shape, you know, for this fall.
3: You're locking in.
2: And I saw that and I don't know why I thought that was a good idea, but
3: the egg?
2: Rocky got up before his run and he cracked about 4 raw eggs into a glass and then drank them.
3: I've never thought this is a good idea.
2: And so I decided before my run, I would do the same thing. Now, I don't remember how many eggs.
3: And it's also summertime.
2: It's summertime.
3: You're going to have that in your stomach bouncing around while you're trying to. Okay.
2: So it ended with predictable results.
3: The porta potty.
2: But the actual drinking of the eggs is something I found. And just in case this is in your future somewhere,
3: you're wanting to consider this. Yes.
2: So you know. When you start drinking a raw egg, you have to keep drinking that egg until the eggs are gone. There's no cutting it off midstream.
3: It's all attached.
2: It's all viscous and together.
3: My throat will not allow me to swallow. Like it closes. It's like, nope.

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0: As I'm putting all my information in, I made an observation that the year I was born is getting a little far on that little scrolly thing. I feel like I'm giving a big swipe like The Price is Right.
1: Out of decency, the people who build those forms should just, you know, the form should be able to tell. If you scroll for more than 90 seconds, just the question should just go away.
0: Yes.
1: Out of decency. Oh.

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2: If you've got a story to share today, we would love to hear it. Maybe it might encourage somebody else. 855-320-SHOW. 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
3: It's vacation time, and I just want people to feel a little grace when it comes to vacations and things that go wrong. You know, we plan and vacations are expensive, and then something goes wrong and we're like, oh no, it's ruined.
2: Yes.
3: Relax.
2: Yes.
3: It's been my experience that those become the most memorable vacations. Those are the ones you'll talk about for years to come.
2: This is so true.
3: We went on vacation and our luggage was lost. I'm not sure how. We gave them our luggage. We got on a flight, assuming they would put the luggage on that flight.
2: Yes.
3: Something went wrong in the process, and we ended up in California without any luggage.
2: Oh, no.
3: My brother and sister-in-law's home. Mm-hmm. And so we went to the thrift store, and we made a big trip out of it. Yay, we're going to buy, you know, our vacation clothes, and we bought a lot of stuff we wouldn't wear anywhere but vacation.
2: Right. You
3: know,
2: right.
3: Loud beach wear and flip-flops and things. And, you know, and it turned

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2: 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I love her. But she snored.
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2: Something useful you could get if you have an inexperienced driver in your house. Happened to see a friend of mine had gotten these off Amazon. Basically, they're the size of a bumper sticker, but it's a magnet. And it says, please be patient, student driver.
3: Okay, I've seen those. I've been behind cars with that.
2: It's in all the cautionary colors. It's black, yellow, red.
3: Right.
2: It's just not blinking. I love it. I have a friend of mine that she put these all over the vehicle. It comes in a pack of 20. She probably she used all, pretty much all of them.
3: All 20 on the same vehicle.
2: Yeah, you just put them all over. I gotta say, now our daughter Della, she's a student driver. We have another one that's about to start coming up in a few months, who will then also be learning to drive. I'm thinking, I would like to know, if I'm out driving, I would like to know if there's an inexperienced driver beside me. Well, I might have a little more caution.
3: You like to think that people would be more patient if they knew there was a student driver behind
2: the wheel
3: of that car. Now, somebody like me, I'm naturally patient with all the other drivers. But
2: is that right?
3: Not everybody is like that. And so maybe it's fine. Just kind of reminds him.
2: Yeah.
3: Be patient.
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2: Well, I've been homeless and I fell away from the Lord, and it's been a 6-year spiritual battle, and I've been in some amazing women's programs, and this lady took me in, and I'm working at a restaurant, but I'm in a lot of pain. You know, the Lord says, if you love me, obey me, and I didn't. I become real religious, and it's just a big old mess. And I could tell a bunch of your listeners something about the Lord. I mean, you know, it's about loving and being obedient, not about religion. And I'm very scared that I'm not going to heaven.
3: Nora,
2: very scared. I'm in so much fear.
3: Nora, what is it? I'm going to tell you, when God has a tug at your heart that you can't deny, and it sounds like He has been tugging at your heart, and I feel like you've got Him already in there. What is your story? What is it that makes you want to get closer to Him?
2: Well, I met Him when I was 32. I'm 51, and I was a single mother with two kids. They're 10 years apart. My daughter was the older one, and she was wild. But I got religious. Instead of me praying about what I should do with her, I didn't. I would pray for her, but didn't know how to love her being that way. And
3: That's a very honest thing to say.
4: No, it is. Yeah.
3: I think there's a lot of people that struggle with that. So what did you do?
2: Looking back on everything, because I don't have my kids. I don't have nothing. I literally felt separated from Jesus 6 years ago because He told me, come out from among everybody. I needed to get away with Him. I needed to get alone with Him because I was so distraught over my kids, my job, my church. It's just, I needed to change. I needed to change. I've been in my church for 13 years.
4: But look, what you're saying is that's just our human tendency, right? Like salvation seems so simple. There's got to be more. There got to be rules, right? And that's where that religion that you're talking about kind of creeps in. It's rules. It's legalism, and it's so easy for us to fall into that when it's really just about relationship and love. We have this relationship with Jesus, and because of the love that He shows us, we show that love to others. And that's look. There's a lot more to it, but that's the essence of Christianity, and it sounds like you've got that.
3: Maybe, I think you've got that too, Nora. Yeah, I can hear that.
4: Nora, let us pray for you. Amy, do you mind doing that?
3: Absolutely. Oh, Lord, please be with Nora and each and every person that is listening right now. Lord, help us to see ourselves the way You see us. Remove the lies that defeat us more often, Lord, than we want to acknowledge. You have set us free. Help us live like we truly believe that. In Jesus' name.
4: Amen. Amen. Amen. We love you, Nora. Sometime.

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2: Now it's summertime. I'm sure that you're going to make some Rice Krispie treats at least once this summer.
3: I love Rice Krispie treats.
2: My

0: And so when we had the finished product, those were, they were sort of melty, but they were still chunks of, of marshmallows.
1: Yeah.
0: And it doesn't sound like that would make a big difference. It did. Here's the other thing. She added 2/3 of the amount of Rice Krispies that she was supposed to add. And then for the other third, for the remainder of it, she crunched up some Fruit Loops.
1: Yeah.
0: So you had all the little colors and flavors and put those in there. I'm telling you, it popped.
1: That's interesting. Yeah, I love how you're really introducing people to this whole thing, the Rice Krispies and the Fruit Loops together, and it because it's a mixture of childhood and adulthood, kind of negotiating a peace treaty
0: between the two.
1: Yes. Yes.
0: Well,
1: yes.
0: And I'm unfortunately, you know, law requires me to add a disclaimer. This is not a part of a balanced breakfast.
1: No, it's really not.
2: I've got so much to be thankful for. Look, I got

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2: A goal that we can all hold on to. Be so steady in your own relationship with God that you invite people into your peace instead of falling into their tension or chaos. Mm-hmm. Oh, I feel that right now with people in our lives. And I was thinking about, it kind of reminds me of that saying to be the thermostat, not the thermometer. It goes right. Something like that.
3: Yeah, that's it.
2: Yeah. And I'm going to tell you that is so hard to not get sucked in to maybe the chaos that's around your life. But if you keep on remembering God is peace.
3: You don't have to wear a t-shirt or carry a sign.
2: No.
3: Either. The more chaotic things are around you, and that kind of describes our culture right
2: yes,
3: now.
2: Yes, absolutely.
3: The more that inner peace that you have stands out. It's a glaring signal to people around you that, you know, what does she have? What does he mm-hmm. have?
2: Yes.
3: That the rest of us don't. And you know, when we talk about God's peace, it's a peace. And the Bible tells us this, a peace that surpasses understanding. It's not dependent on external circumstances. In fact, it often flies in the face of your circumstances.
4: Hey, this is Brant. So my wife Carolyn and I are in the process of getting a mortgage. And what's wild to me is we have moved and bought houses a few times over the years. We still get confused by

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1: Hey, this is Cece Winans. Psalm 63 talks about God's love being better than life. And that is so true. When I think of the goodness of Jesus and all that he has done for me, I can't help but praise God. And this song just puts it all in perspective. When I just think of all of the great things that God has done, what he continues to do, and not just because of what he's done, but just because of who he is. He's worthy of all of our praise, all of our strength. The Bible instructs us to love him with all of our heart, soul, and mind. Why? Because he deserves nothing less. He is worthy of

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2: Hey, this is Bart Millard for Mercy Me. When I had the idea for Make It Well, it came from wrestling with the hymn, It Is Well, that I've sang all my life. It's always during tragic times, and I realized during those difficult moments that I'm kind of lying when I say it is well with my soul, because normally it is not well with my soul. Like, the harder the times get, the harder it is to sing that song. And so I kept thinking, if I were to write this, I would make it into Make It Well, because I'm not getting through this without the help of the Holy Spirit. And so this one goes out to all those like me that are in the middle of the struggle, just trying to get by.
0: Making well with my soul. Don't let me face this loneliness alone.

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1: 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It's the best
2: news ever. Today I want to let you know about this little five-year-old boy. He was adopted from foster care. His name is Ezra, and he's been waiting for a liver transplant, and it's super serious. He needs this liver transplant to save his life. And his parents, who by the way have 8 adopted kids, say their prayers were finally answered. Get this, his former preschool teacher heard about Ezra, kept it all a secret. She went and got tested. Her name is Carissa Fisher, but she didn't tell Ezra's parents until she found out for sure that she was the perfect match.
3: Yay!
2: She showed up at their door last week to surprise the family.
4: I couldn't not give it a shot. I had to at least try. It was like 3 in the afternoon and they called me and they told me I had been approved, and I was really excited. You never know whose life you're going to be changing.
2: What a blessing. And that's what I call the best news ever.
5: Okay, websites updated. 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That's it. 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At least, I think it is. I haven't seen my couch since Tuesday. What day is it again? 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And yet, here I am, doing everything all the time. 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
1: 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I'm David Leister with Pillar Missions. 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

0: 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And it's the kind of thing you want to catch. Hi, I'm Donna Cruz.
1: And I'm Keith Stevens. 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
3: 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We are commissioned by God to make a difference in our greatest ministry, which is our family, and then ripple over and out, overflowing into loving our neighbor as ourselves.
4: They froed out my hair, put up makeup, and you know what I did? I just went with it. Sometimes we're so stale. Do something different today.

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1: Hi, I'm Keith Stevens. If you want to change the world, it just might start at home. Nick Vujicic was born without arms and legs, but now inspires people all over the world with his story of hope and perseverance. He's written a book called Be the Hands and Feet and shares an early moment that helped shape him.
2: I told my brother as we went to sleep, Aaron, I'm going to commit suicide at age 21. And he's like, what do you mean? I said, I'm going to kill myself at 21. So he said, that's it, I'm going to tell Dad. And my dad came and I was crying and he sat in my bed and he was brushing my hair with his fingers and saying, what's this? Aaron's telling me that you want to commit suicide. You know, tell me what's going on. And I said, I don't want to be a burden to you. You know, I don't want Aaron's life to be changed just so he has to look after his disabled brother all his life. And just the comfort and his stroking of through my hair and you know, wiping my tears and praying with me that night. That was now 25 years ago, and I remember just like yesterday. And you know, when I first saw my son, I looked at him, and the first paragraph of thoughts in my head as I was processing this amazing newborn who's now my son, I thought, oh my goodness, how did my parents do this? And my son has arms and legs. You know, you don't really appreciate your parents until you are a parent yourself. We are commissioned by God to make a difference in our greatest ministry, which is our family, and then ripple over and out, overflowing into loving our neighbor as ourselves.

I have a necklace that literally says, let it go, because I am one who struggles with that. I say all the time, Elsa's way smarter than any of us give her credit for it. Let it go is three of the most important words any of us could ever learn. If you can learn how to let it go, you're lucky.

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2: Do you remember rainy days? Think of all the creative things that we came up with. I had three older sisters. One day, they decided to play Diana Ross in the Supremes. Now, in Diana Ross and the Supremes, there were three. So why couldn't they three be the Supremes? But no, they decided to dress me up as a six-year-old as Diana Ross. They froed out my hair, put up makeup, and you know what I did? For the sake of the team, I just went with it. Sometimes we're so stale. Do something different today. Think beyond. 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

0: nevertheless, I will do what you say, Lord. I mean, we have to have that nevertheless moment. You know, what's your nevertheless? I'm going to go do it my way, or I'm going to do it the Lord's way. And my way, the Lord's way, might be a whole unknown way. It might be completely different to you.
1: But what I love is that God will always ask you to be out of your comfort zone, because that's where faith is.

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7: This is the best fruit I've ever tasted. What is this? She goes, it's a mango. And I'm like, how did I miss the mangoes? And I go, where did you get these? Did you import them? She goes, no, they're at the grocery store.

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1: Lately I've been reeling, watching the nightly news. Don't seem to find the rhythm, just wanna sing the blues. Feels like a song that never

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2: I'm Donna Cruz. There's all kinds of beauty, enjoyment, and opportunity around you, but maybe you just haven't noticed. Crystal Dwyer Hansen has been a best-selling author who is married to another mega best-selling author, Mark Victor Hansen. He's the co-creator of the Chicken Soup for the Soul series. Together, they travel and inspire people with the power of asking, but not just asking. Also noticing.
3: We had this lovely little Filipina housekeeper who would come every day, and she'd make these great dishes from the Philippines. But she comes one day and she cuts this orange fruit up and says, "Crystal, try this." And I bit into it. I said, "No, this is the best fruit I've ever tasted. What is this?" She goes, "It's a mango." And I'm like, "How is it that I've never tasted a mango? I've, you know, traveled all throughout Europe. I thought I was so worldly. How did I miss the mangoes?" And I go, "Where did you get these? Did you import them?" She goes, "No, they're at the grocery store." And I'm like, "How did I miss the best fruit ever? I've been passing it every time at the grocery store." But it made me think about, we're all naive. I never even knew to ask or wonder about the mangoes, because I'm a girl who grew up in Idaho where there are lots of potatoes but no mangoes. We're all that way. We only know what we know. And so a lot of what we miss in life isn't just the fear. It's just the lack of curiosity or the lack of awareness that there is this big world of resources in things, in people, in situations, opportunities. Are you awake?

0: sometimes we think, well, why doesn't God just stop everybody from making bad choices? Well, that means he would have to stop us from being human, because part of being human, being made in his image, is being intelligent beings with the capacity to choose. And if he forces us so that we just choose good, then we're not choosing at all. He's choosing on our behalf.
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7: I'm Morgan Smith with some contagious encouragement here on Keep the Faith. 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
2: I was having one of those really bad days where you just think your world is ending and nothing's going right. Everything just kind of piled up, and I walked out on my front porch, and there's this bag, and my neighbor had really good chocolate in it and a jar of powdered peanut butter because we're health nuts, and this book that said God loves you on the front of it, promises for life, and a really sweet card with a cardinal on the front because I love cardinals. You know, she left it at 9 o'clock this morning. She had no idea this was the really bad day, but it just lifted my whole day up. And we got a really nice letter from the girl we sponsored in Romania, and pictures and a thank you note. Those two things just really lifted me up.

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1: This is the truth. It's your positive thought this morning. You were made on purpose for a purpose. 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
0: If you find yourself in the throes of a bad day, this is one of the most brilliant things I've ever heard in my life. Where did you find this?
1: Oh, Instagram, where I find all of my inspiration.
0: Oh, okay.
1: It said, even a bad day only lasts for 24 hours.
0: That's making lemonade. That is the greatest example of making lemonade. Because so many things are thrown at you. Sometimes I get it. It's out of your control. Stuff happens. The unexpected, the enemy throws something right there at your feet and it'll totally booger up your day. But you have a chance to reset. That's that I love about dawn. That's what I love about getting up before the crack of dawn and watching the sunrise every day, because it means it's a new opportunity each and every day.
1: Yeah, and you get to leave the past behind. So, like, if something bad happened yesterday, leave it in yesterday. Don't bring it into today.
0: And then don't forget, this is the greatest single lesson I was taught. By the time your feet hit the floor when you wake up in the morning, you have already determined what kind of day you're going to have. It's entirely up to you. What happens to us, a lot of it we can't change, we can't affect, but we can change how it affects us.
1: So true.
0: So when you get up in the morning and you step on those Legos barefoot,
1: remember, it's only up from here.
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1: My whole life, I never had a car that had a smart screen on it, and now I do. 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
1: Oh, it's going to be such a great day today. It's 6:54.
0: You want to hear my next million-dollar idea?
1: Yeah.
0: And it's kind of stolen from the Jetsons, but we can actually use it in 2026. We need to create an AI version of ourselves that we can put on a screen during a Zoom meeting or a Teams meeting so people will think we're like riveted and locked onto the screen, hanging on every word.
1: Oh boy, I'm sure people do that already.
0: Well, if they could share with me, that would be magnificent. You're pretty good about this. We were talking about the fact that during one of our staff meetings, a member of our staff just kind of dozed off.
1: She fell asleep.
0: She did. Now, okay, I get it. You know, you get tired and that's it. It happens. Me, I'm
1: just
0: always
1: fully sleeping.
0: I'm always shutting the camera off and getting work done while it's going on because, you know, it's rude to be doing something else and having people watch you. Now there's a rule that you have to have your camera on and you have to be watching.
1: Mm-hmm.
0: So I just
1: for that reason, probably.
0: I think it would be a brilliant idea if we could figure out how to put it nods like every 15 or 20 seconds, or you make sure it blinks. There's got to be a program for this.
1: Oh my goodness. Oh my gosh. Okay, well, I don't know if I should ask you to share it because I feel like it's not great.

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1: You woke up this morning with breath in your lungs, so here's your positive thought. That in itself is evidence that God still has something great planned for you.

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0: I've said it before, and I will probably say it many, many times. English is a beautiful language, yet we insist on boogering it up.
1: It's so weird. Do you know what I was thinking about the other day? When you mop the floor,
0: right,
1: you use a
0: mop.
1: Mop, right? Okay. When you vacuum the floor, you use a
0: vacuum.
1: Okay, but you don't broom the floor, you sweep it. Why?
0: Okay.
1: Why don't we broom the floor?
0: Two quick observations. First of all, my answer is no idea. Second of all,
1: right, it's weird.
0: This is proof positive that you have spent too much time with me.
1: These are the things you care about.
0: These are the random thoughts that pop into my head that I have to just dwell on until I get some sort of answer.
1: And then I just kept spiraling. So I'm sure there's other things too. You dust with a duster, right? Yeah, it's just weird. I don't understand. It would have been a lot simpler. It's probably, you know what, for us, we don't really think about it, like, obviously. But when you are trying to learn the English language, it must be so bizarre.
0: Oh, yeah.
1: Like, what are these people thinking?
0: Yeah. First of all, blame the British. Just anything language-wise that just seems kind of jacked up and boogered, blame the British.
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1: Sometimes when you're having a really hard time, it actually really helps you to pray for others. 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
1: 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Okay, let's chat about it. Coming up in just a couple of minutes here on the Star Morning Show with Skip and Kristen on Star 101.5.

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1: Top of the morning to you. It's 7:52.
0: This is one of the best articles about Bible study I have ever read in my life.
1: Ooh, okay.
0: A majority of us, according to Tim Mulgrew, the Book of Us, how we read the Bible is wrong.
1: Okay.
0: A majority of us look at the Bible as a task to check off the list. Your Bible app says, read this today. Check. Okay. Studying my Bible. Check. It's done. The quote that he has here that I love is, don't read with the goal of finishing. Read with the goal of never finishing.
1: Oh, I love that.
0: Isn't that incredible?
1: Yeah, that's really cool.
0: It's like, well, I got to do an hour of Bible study today. So boom, hour's done. You're done. See you. Bye.
1: Yeah, that's in the right heart space. And you're not going to actually like learn or glean anything from that if you do it that way.
0: What I love most about it, it's a simple mental adjustment that can completely change the way you look at, dive into, read, and absorb the Bible.
1: So true.
0: I think we need to do a group experiment. Okay, you ready?
1: Mm-hmm.
0: Starting today, we don't look at reading our Bible as a task. We're going to look at this as a never-ending adventure.
1: Ooh, I like it.
0: So let's do that starting today. And then share your experiences on our Facebook page.
1: Okay, it's the DJ Hangout on Facebook.
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2: 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You summed it up. We don't even need to talk about it in 5 minutes here on the Star Morning Show with Skip and Kristen on Star 101.5. I was sure by now, got you.

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1: Good morning. It's 8:22.
2: So essentially what you're telling me is you're falling apart.
3: Well, yeah.
2: I mean, you go from tonsillitis, that, right? Pink. Well, once the kids show up. I was perfectly healthy until I became a parent.
3: True.
2: I'm still trying to lose the 20 pounds I gained when Sean was born, and he's 42. So we have tonsillitis. We have pink eye. I'm waiting for you to get scurvy.
3: No, I had an ear infection, too.
2: Oh, forgot the ear infection. Sorry, my bad.
3: Yeah. I did not have any stomach bugs. Thank God.
2: Well, now that you mentioned it, good going, Bond.
3: What else did I have? The tonsillitis I had, too, was over a month, and the antibiotics did not help it. It was antibiotic resistant.
2: Nice. And so now all of this is manifesting itself into this weird heddle thing with your thyroid.
3: Yeah,
2: which,
3: and it's so weird because apparently all of those sicknesses mess with my thyroid, and I've got thyroiditis.
2: Okay. You know, actually, if you want to sound very intellectual about anything medical, add itis to the end of whatever body part it is. Like you've got elbowitis. And
3: is that a thing?
2: I'm sure someone will let us know. Someone who is a nurse and cringing right now listening to us. And the other was, is anytime you include the word enlarged, that's not good.
3: No. Unless it's enlarged paycheck.
2: That only happens with the doctors post-surgery.
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1: We're family here at Star, and we do life together. 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
1: Really? Mm-hmm. Interesting. Coming from Skip. Mm-hmm. Okay, that's coming up next on the Star Morning Show with Skip and Kristen here.

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1: Thanks for joining us. It's 8:53.
0: Want to hear something you never, ever thought you'd hear from me?
1: Yeah.
0: I've discovered something good about artificial intelligence.
1: Oh, really?
0: I know. Sit down.
1: Wow.
0: Artificial intelligence now has the ability of detecting some forms of cancers 3 years sooner than prior to artificial intelligence.
1: That's wild.
0: Isn't that incredible?
1: Wow. I mean, that's kind of amazing. Save a lot of lives.
0: I know. I was trying to figure out how this happened, but it makes total sense. You have all of this information out there in the world, and you could have the greatest doctors, the greatest hospital. I'm not taking anything away from doctors or hospitals or specialists, et cetera, et cetera. I'm just saying that when you have this massive, massive information dump, you're bound to be able to discover things that much earlier. I think that's incredible.
1: Well, and I think, too, it doesn't have anything to do with doctors. It's because, you know, you go to a specialist for this and someone else for this and someone else for this, and they're not all connected even though they share the information.
0: Yep.
1: So even my blood work that I got done a couple of weeks ago had, like, this thing. It was like, would you like AI to interpret this based on past trends with my blood work? And I was like, how interesting.
0: Wow.
1: So it's really cool. So that stuff, I think, is amazing. I'm glad that we could do that. I don't love the other stuff people are doing with AI, but no. I think this is great.
0: Has someone already benefited from a medical diagnosis because of AI? I mean, something truly profound and prolific. Please share your story with us.
1: Ooh, we want to hear. Okay, share it on the DJ Hangout on Facebook.
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1: Nothing can shake you today. Here's your positive thought. You are rooted and grounded in God's love. 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
1: Hey, I'm David Leonard. I wrote this song in a season where I was asking myself if I was really living the life God called me to live. Not the life that looks successful on the outside, but the one that's faithful on the inside. It came from the deep desire I think we all carry to stand before the Father one day and hear the words, "Well done." This song is for anyone who's trying to stay on the path, even when it's hard. Anyone choosing faith over fear, obedience over comfort. And my hope is that it reminds you that every step of faith matters, and God sees it all.

Uplifting Star and the Star Morning Show with Skip and Kristen. Tell me what y'all think about this. The new official kickoff to the weekend. It happens on Star in just about 10 minutes. We can designate Chad Mitchell's best news ever the best way to kick off a weekend. Huh? Think about it. Get back to me. It's next on Colorado Star 101.5. Yeah.

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3: Today, I want to let you know about this little five-year-old boy. He was adopted from foster care. His name is Ezra, and he's been waiting for a liver transplant, and it's super serious. He needs this liver transplant to save his life. And his parents, who, by the way, have 8 adopted kids, say their prayers were finally answered. Get this. His former preschool teacher heard about Ezra, kept it all a secret. She went and got tested. Her name is Carissa Fisher, but she didn't tell Ezra's parents until she found out for sure that she was the perfect match.
4: Yay!
3: She showed up at their door last week to surprise the family.
5: I couldn't not give it a shot. I had to at least try. It was like 3 in the afternoon and they called me and they told me I had been approved, and I was really excited. You never know whose life you're going to be changing.
3: What a blessing. And that's what I call the best news ever.
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2: Thanks for hanging out with us. It's 9:54.
3: You're challenging me to become an influencer?
2: Yes. Oh my gosh. Okay, listen. I'm talking to you right now. Wouldn't you watch Skip be an influencer of all of his DIY projects? We would be so crabby and funny.
3: Yeah. Hysterical.
2: He'd be like, oh, drywall again.
3: Yeah. The name of the series will be No.
2: No. And then you would bring, like, Dee Dee would have to film you going into Home Depot and everybody would be like, hey, Chief, hey, welcome back. What are you doing today?
3: Okay. Yeah.
2: I would so watch it.
3: You're a laugh riot, aren't you?
2: And he'd randomly be painting, right? He'd be painting the closet that he just installed, right? And he'd be like, doo doo doo doo doo doo.
3: Okay, that I would do.
2: Yes!
3: That part, I'm up for. But
2: you should do it.
3: But then I would have to sit there and criticize myself for the same thing I criticize every other influencer in the world. Who made you an expert? You know who makes me an expert? Other people who shoot videos.
2: Okay. I didn't learn this on my own. I watched so-and-so's video.
3: Yes.
2: So if it's wrong, blame them.
3: Blame them. I think that's a better idea.
2: Actually, it'd be really funny. It's like whenever we say something that we're sure that might make somebody mad, we say, it wasn't us. It was Chad Mitchell.
3: That's right. If you liked it, it's Skip and Kristen. If you don't, we're Chad Mitchell.
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3: 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What project did your wife give you today?
2: 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That's too much, man. 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
2: Yeah, so anxiety is a thing. It's huge in our culture right now. Look how relaxed Jesus is, though. He said, we're going to have trouble, but in this world, while we have trouble, we can be of good cheer because he's overcome the world. He knows how this ends. And he's so relaxed, he makes breakfast. After his resurrection, he makes breakfast for his friends. Now, these are people whom he knows about their future and what's going to happen to them. And he's still relaxed.
3: Yeah.
2: Is it because he doesn't care about what's going to happen? Because some awful stuff's going to happen down the line to them. No, because he's got a bigger picture even than that, right? Mm-hmm. And the reward that they will have and what awaits them. And I just want to tell you, that's the same for all of us if we trust him. If we trust him. Like, that's the kind of peace that we can live with.
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2: This guy calls it the lullaby effect. Have we talked about this?
3: I don't think so.
2: Okay. He calls it the lullaby effect. It's the effect that you get, like, you're reading the Bible, but you think, oh, I know this story.
3: Yeah.
2: But you don't know it.
3: Mm-hmm.
2: Like, you're skipping over huge things that it's not telling you deliberately so that you would ask questions.
3: Uh-huh.
2: Like, of course, yeah.
3: Yeah.
2: And they call it the lullaby effect because of that one creepy song that everybody sings without thinking about it. Rockabye.
3: To babies.
2: Yeah, rockabye baby on the treetop.
3: Yeah,
2: why?
3: It's awful.
2: You know, but we just go through it.
3: That's true.
2: Wind the wind blows, cradle rock, down comes baby, cradle and all. Like, wait, whoa. How high up is this? Why in the treetop?
3: Where the proper authorities alerted.
2: But you hear this stuff enough, you don't realize how amazing that is.
3: Mm-hmm.
2: Or the questions that should come up.
3: Yeah.
2: And I love looking at the Bible again through a new lens and reading it that way. Like, wait a second, what's really going on here? Because there's so much good stuff to be had.

0: faith.
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2: If you have something you'd like us to pray about, let us know at star1015denver.com.
1: They got me the other day. My fault, but they got me. The online people.
2: Okay.
1: The algorithm people.
2: Yes.
1: I started watching a video or something, and then it went to another video. And I had wasted 20 minutes sitting there at breakfast.
2: Mm.
1: It's before my wife had gotten up.
2: Yeah.
1: Like, I just wasted all this time.
2: Yep.
1: For what? And now my brain could have been ready for the day.
2: It happens so quickly.
1: It does. And so it can happen to all of us. But man, I'm tired of that. I don't want that to happen. Proverbs 15:14. Lori wrote in and said, this is one of my verses that I really like that doesn't get much play out there. So thanks, Lori, for pointing this out. It says, a wise person is hungry for knowledge while the fool feeds on trash.
2: Oh,
1: so that hit home for me. I appreciate that, Lori.

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2: Okay, we're going to do this, and if you could do this is the intro music.
3: Sure.
2: Can you do like the voiceover?
3: Yes, and now a masterclass on joke telling with your instructor, Brant Hansen.
2: Did you see there's an arrest warrant out for Schrodinger's cat? And he's wanted dead and alive.
3: I'm sorry.
2: That is funny.
3: Yeah, okay.
2: It is.
3: Okay.
2: But you have to be into, like, science.
3: Yes, you do.
2: Quantum. Okay. Quantum realities or physics.
3: Okay, like just so the, professor of the masterclass, I'm asking you, how would you know that you're in a position where that joke's going to fly?
2: Dead and alive. Because
3: it didn't hear.
2: Well,
3: I'm not into physics and quantum.
2: See, whenever you do a joke like this, and yes. this is where the mastery comes in. If they don't think it's funny, you act like they didn't get it because they're going to just lack the background, the science background. So they either laugh or have to feel bad.
3: Okay.
2: And so somehow either way, you win.
3: You make yourself intellectually superior.
2: Right.
3: Okay.
2: Or we have a good time.
3: What?
2: Or we either have a good time, like,
3: oh,
2: we laugh.
3: We're gonna laugh, or you're going to feel bad about yourself.
2: Superior.
3: Got
2: There's
3: it.
2: There's really no downside.
3: Thank you, Professor.
2: You're welcome. 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
1: Hey, what's up? My name is Brant. Producer Sherry is here, and we want to say thank you if you support this station in any way, especially if you give. 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So

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1: Hey, this is Randy James from Hopeful. We wrote Everything Is Better as a reminder that no matter what you're walking through, the storms, the chaos, the struggles, there's real hope because of Jesus. This song is a picture of what life looks

0: 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We are Brant and Sherry.
1: Hey, Mile High. We're happy you're here.
2: Yeah, we know there's a lot of news going on. We wanted to talk about some other things, too, because, well, this needs to be known. They did research on men and women and our memories, especially short-term memories.
1: Yes.
2: Turns out we guys don't remember things very well.
1: Okay.
2: Research has shown, and it's not really our fault.
1: Okay.
2: And he didn't say that straight out.
1: That's your own personal conclusion from the research. You have perceived that it's not your fault that you forgot to.
2: That's how I take this research.
1: My wife's gotten really good. Yeah. Go ahead.
2: She's gotten really good about this.
1: Okay.
2: She really has. Mm-hmm. Like, she now trusts that my intentions were good.
1: Mm-hmm.
2: But when you're first married or for a while, it's kind of like, does he not listen to me? Does he not care?
1: Right.
2: Like, why doesn't he care?
1: Mm-hmm.
2: And now she knows he does care. He's just got this problem.
1: Okay.
2: And, so,
1: and research backs it up.
2: Research backs it up. My willingness to get back in the car and drive back to the store backs it up as well.
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1: Right, it was amazing.
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2: When you pray, you're not just doing another thing. When I talk to God, I'm not just doing another thing. We really are resetting, reordering, returning to Him. He can make things beautiful that are actually a mess in our lives, but He reminds us too while we're talking to Him that He's the central organizing principle of our lives. There's so much stuff that makes things so complex. So often our ideas get adrift. So many times our priorities go. Just talking to God alone is a way to reset. I'm trying to think of a good analogy for this, and it's just terrible. Mm-hmm. Think of the room vacuums.
3: Yeah.
2: How they go back in their little thing.
3: Mm-hmm. To charge, yeah.
2: Max Lucado is probably not going to use that in one of his books. Just to give you a little heads up. It's kind of like that.

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2: You know that little rush you get when you're proven right? Especially if it's an I told you so situation.
1: Mm-hmm.
2: I saw a little news item yesterday about something. It confirmed an opinion I gave a couple months ago about something. And I just felt real good about
1: myself.
2: With
1: no one in the room, like, nothing to say anything.
2: Who can I forward this to?
1: So that they know I told them so.
2: So that they know that they were wrong and I was right. It's like the best of all worlds coming together. Right, you're wrong. Right. I'm right. All that stuff. So they've shown, I wrote about this in The Truth About Us, the book, but they've shown that we get a dopamine hit from that. That we love feeling righteous. We love it so much. And I was thinking about how Jesus never gives people a dopamine hit like that. He just won't do it. He just doesn't do it. He keeps pointing back at my heart. If I want to be all about you, he never allows people to do that.

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2: Every now and then, this sort of thing pops up in my head. I've learned to become very skeptical about it. And I would encourage you too, because I bet this sort of stuff pops up in your head too. And that thing is, hey, Brant, maybe you're getting kind of a raw deal on this. Maybe I am. Maybe. But that is so easy to entertain in your head, and it allows you, you wind up being divided from other people, divided from God, too. That was the original thing.
3: It really is, isn't it?
2: That, yes.
3: It really is. That's what Satan said to Eve, in essence.
2: Like, you're missing out on something. Kind of getting a raw deal from God himself. Like, they could have trusted him. But we are so apt to entertain that idea. I'm just like, be skeptical, cross-examine yourself, because that could wind up destroying a lot of stuff.
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0: Sherry.
1: Hey, my name is Brant. 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We just want to say welcome to you. Whatever your background is, wherever you're coming from in life, whatever, you know, we're just glad you're here.

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2: Looking back when you were a little kid, that's a formative period.
3: Mm-hmm.
2: The stuff that happens when you're a little kid, it becomes cliche when, you know, you're talking to a therapist or psychologist. I'm like, what'd you go through as a little kid? It's like, okay. But that was a fairly long time ago, or, you know, fairly short time. Yeah, but it's formative.
3: Mm-hmm.
2: So you don't want to underrate that. It's important. One thing about being a believer in Jesus, though, and trusting God with my life, is that I'm still formative.
3: Mm. Oh, that's wonderful.
2: You're still in a formative period. We're still being formed in His image. Like, it's not written yet.
3: Mm.
2: We're not fully ourselves yet. Like, it gets better. Because He's still forming us, and He wants to. He promises to do that in His image, which is a really great way to go.
0: When you're packing for vacation, don't forget to take along encouragement.
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1: Oh, this thing says... Oh, no, this should be breaking animal news. Hang on.
2: Oh,
1: breaking
2: good.
1: Animal news. Because it's about animals.
2: Sure.
1: And humans.
2: Okay.
1: And, it's a little disturbing.
2: Your excitement, you were just swinging wildly emotionally.
1: I am, I'm sorry.
2: Okay, no, it's okay, go ahead. Yeah.
1: The average dog costs $196 a month.
2: Okay.
1: Because for all the stuff you're spending on
2: right,
1: it.
2: That's, yes,
1: that is...
2: Is it true in
1: I hope
2: own
1: not.
2: Life?
1: It might be. Well, I guess if you figure in vet stuff, that's a lot, though.
2: Yeah, that makes sense to me. I think that's a little on the low side when you think about food and everything, grooming. Yeah.
1: I just feel, I know it's unrealistic.
2: Right.
1: Like I know there's a show called Shaggy D.A. Okay, so this dog had a job as a lawyer.
2: Please tell me you're not talking.
1: No, it's back in there quick.
2: Okay.
1: I know that's unrealistic.
2: Okay,
1: a dog cannot be a lawyer.
2: That's right. That's right.
1: Some kind of job that might be a good idea.
2: Part-time, at least. Just supplement.
1: Security guard type thing. Just something.
2: Security guard's not bad.
1: Pull your own weight is what I'm saying at this point.
3: Sometimes.

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1: Whether you're listening in Fort Collins or South Denver, you're welcome here.
2: I don't know if you ever think about this, but you know what's wild is how God lets us do stuff. I mean, I don't know how else to put it.
1: What do you mean?
2: Like the prodigal son story.
1: Yeah.
2: The father lets the guy walk away.
1: Yeah, he never says a word, actually.
2: Yeah, you'd think he would chase after him, like, warning, shaking his finger. Mm-hmm. He doesn't.
1: Mm-hmm.
2: And it can be a little bit scary, because then you're responsible.
1: Yeah.
2: For what you do. But he lets us do things. And we get to chart the course. And he could force us otherwise.
1: Mm-hmm.
2: He could make it happen so that we can't do this stuff, but then it wouldn't be love.
1: Yeah.
2: And I remember reading somebody say, like, he could force us to be honest. Like, every time we were about to tell a lie or something, mm-hmm. he would just lock up our jaw so we couldn't talk. But then he wouldn't have honest people
1: yeah.
2: to celebrate. Like, people mm-hmm. actually obeying him, actually mm-hmm. doing the stuff that he told us to do.

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1: Brandon Cherry on Uplifting Star
2: 101.5. Well, the World Cup is this summer.
3: Mm-hmm.
2: Saw a study about, are people super excited about it? And the answer was no. It's like 8% said that they're really excited about it. I look forward to it, but that's me. I'll say this, though. We're probably not going to win the World Cup.
3: Okay.
2: But how about this for a stat? The rest of the world has 10,000 storage facilities.
3: Okay.
2: That's the rest of the world.
3: Sure.
2: We have 53,000 storage facilities.
3: Country, okay.
2: More than five times the rest of the world. When it comes to storing stuff.
3: Okay.
2: Not
3: scoring, but storing.
2: Storing.
3: That's right.
2: Forget the scoring. Who's doing the story? That's a great point. Thank you, Sherry. Hey, this is Brant. So my wife, Carolyn, and I are in the process of getting a mortgage. And what's wild to me is we have moved and bought houses a few times over the years. 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
0: We're really happy you're here.
2: Sometimes we like to sit on the old back porch and wax nostalgic about stuff from back in the day. A lot of people get nostalgic about Blockbuster.
3: I
2: see that discussed a lot.
3: Like, I do
2: remember
3: too.
2: The good old days when we go to the Blockbuster store. It wasn't that great.
0: No, it wasn't. You were never guaranteed to get the newest
2: movie.
0: That's
2: just it.
0: Yeah.
2: You might get all excited. It might be raining or something.
0: Right.
2: Or 40 below.
0: And they sent you out.
2: You go out.
0: Right, because not all of you, like one person we send out there to get it.
2: Yeah, and then you get there and somebody just took the last thing.
0: And it's the worst because the cases of the movie, like the with the movie poster on the front of the case, all linked up against the wall, and you didn't know if it was actually available.
2: Right, that's exactly right.
0: So you thought it was, and then you'd go and pick it up, and there's no actual VHS
2: or DVD. Then what do you do when it's not available? You start walking around just like a zombie for like half an hour trying to find something good.
0: Calling people, did we see
2: then,
0: this?
2: Then you drive home empty-handed. Everybody's like, hey, you got the... No. That wasn't that awesome, was it?

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2: Hey, this is Bart Millard from Mercy Me. When I had the idea for Make It Well, it came from wrestling with the hymn, It Is Well, that I've sang all my life. It's always during tragic times. And I realized during those difficult moments that I'm kind of lying when I say it is well with my soul, because normally it is not well with my soul. Like, the harder the times get, the harder it is to sing that song. And so I kept thinking, if I were to write this, I would make it into Make It Well, because I'm not getting through this without the help of the Holy Spirit. And so this one goes out to all those like me that are in the middle of the struggle, just trying to get by.

0: your guaranteed to put you in a good mood story for today. 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
1: better. It's the best news ever with Chad Mitchell. It's the best
2: news ever. Today, I want to let you know about this little five-year-old boy. He was adopted from foster care. His name is Ezra, and he's been waiting for a liver transplant, and it's super serious. He needs this liver transplant to save his life. And his parents, who, by the way, have eight adopted kids, say their prayers were finally answered. Get this. His former preschool teacher heard about Ezra, kept it all a secret. She went and got tested. Her name is Carissa Fisher, but she didn't tell Ezra's parents until she found out for sure that she was the perfect match. Yay! She showed up at their door last week to surprise the family.
3: I couldn't not give it a shot. I had to at least try. It was like 3 p.m. and they called me and they told me I had been approved, and I was really excited. You never know whose life you're going to be changing.
2: What a blessing. And that's what I call the best news ever.
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2: Okay, here's another spinoff of another show. 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
3: Oh, wow.
2: Which has been on for a long time.
3: Many years.
2: Fine.
3: Okay.
2: Spin it off.
3: Go ahead, spin.
2: Right. But I would say spin it way off.
3: Like
2: instead of being set like in a
3: hospital or something.
2: Emergency
3: like
2: room or hospital. Yeah, yeah. It's more of like a theater.
3: Okay.
2: And it's like you get to see behind the scenes and it's staffed by Muppets. And they do like a variety show. They have like a comedian. And
3: are any of the characters shared or is it just a completely different?
2: Completely different show. It's a variety show. So I find if it's a Grey's Anatomy spin-off, I just want to spun
3: so off.
2: Way off. Way off.

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0: Maybe you are like this because we can be like this. I can certainly be like this. I can be kind of a mess. I can also be forgetful. I can be selfish. I can be kind of robotic emotionally. But you know what I can be? I can be a loyal person. That's actually something I'm not bad at, I would say.
1: You're very good at it.
0: Thank you. I think Sherry is that way too. And maybe that's you too. Like, you're loyal. Well, guess what God's looking for? Guess what it keeps saying he's looking for? Like, he's got this loving kindness, and it translates to as steadfast loyalty, believing loyalty is what he's looking for. So even if you wrestle with him, even if you have your problems, even if you have your struggles and stuff, like, you know what he's looking for is loyalty. Yes, I can do that. You know what? I can do that.

0: 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I don't care if they remember me. 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
2: You may be a success and not even know it. And the reason I say that is because we define success weirdly in our culture. It's always, even in like Christian stuff, What have I really done? I mean, I'm not successful like this important Christian person. We're like, no. What I understand about success, actually, from God's perspective, it's faithfulness. It's not about, like, I did this thing, and it was big, and it affected, you know, millions of people, and like, no, it's just being faithful with what he's bringing across your path. It's this loyalty to him, And it's all through Scripture that's actually what he's looking for. You just keep showing up. You just keep being loyal. Despite our sinfulness, the things we've done wrong, we just keep coming back to him, and we try to be faithful with what he's given us. There's your success.
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1: Hey, this is Cece Winans. Psalm 63 talks about God's love being better than life. And that is so true. When I think of the goodness of Jesus and all that he has done for me, I can't help but praise God. And this song just puts it all in perspective. When I just think of all of the great things that God has done, what he continues to do, and not just because of what he's done, but just because of who he is. He's worthy of all of our praise, all of our strength. The Bible instructs us to love him with all of our heart, soul, and mind. Why? Because he deserves nothing less. He is worthy of it all.

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2: 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So true. Actually sets up the one truth perfectly that I have for you coming up next.

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2: Just like me, you come to Star each and every day for all the encouraging music that we play. I don't know about you, but that little voice inside has probably saved me from countless bad situations throughout my life. And you know that feeling when you know something's just not right? Well, thank goodness Brenda had the same little voice inside of her. She's a night nurse at a drug and alcohol rehab center. And every night before her shift, she starts with a quick prayer of guidance. And the other night, she went in to check on her first patient, a man that she saw a month earlier, now complaining of chest pain. And he said it's probably just indigestion, and another nurse got the man some Maalox and was ready to send the guy on his way. But Brenda wasn't really sure about that. She somehow remembered from his family chart last month that there was a history of heart attack in his family. So she checked his vitals just to be sure, and they were excellent. But still, Brenda's little voice inside of her said, something's not right. So she sent him off to a clinic with a staff member to be sure, and about 2 hours later, the staff called with a report. The man's chest pains, they got worse as soon as they got in the car, and so he had to go straight to the ER and probably would not have made it if Brenda ignored that little voice inside. And that's the best news ever.
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Hey, it's Chad. We made it. It's Friday. And I want you to know that you are beautiful and you are loved and your place in this world can only be occupied by you. 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
1: Skip and Kristen.
2: Can I tell you something funny that I do that throws people off? So when somebody is being kind of a punk and they're like on my tail because I'm driving the speed limit, when they pass me, I stick my tongue at them. It throws people off. People are not expecting that. And I'm laughing. I'm happy for the rest of the day because I did that. And they're like going to work and they're like, can you believe this grown woman stuck her tongue at me?
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That's Elevation Rhythm on Colorado's Star 101.5. Hey, it's Chad. Heading into the weekend with you with a great song now from Josiah Queen. This is Yesterday Is Dead.

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1: Does she sing in the shower? Would she go to the moon if she could? Those are just some of the questions we're going to get into this afternoon as we become fast friends with Ashley. But I got to ask you, Ashley, are you ready to become fast friends?
2: Yeah.
1: All right. Ashley's on the line. Got a question for you. Let's start here, Ashley. What's cuter, in your opinion, puppies or kittens?
2: Puppy.
1: I'm a puppy person, too. I've never had a cat. Nothing against them. I just have never had one. All right, Ashley, if you were given the chance, would you want to go to Mars?
2: Yes, absolutely.
1: And what would you want to do there?
2: I'm a curious person, so I would want to explore just how it would be there, life there, how everything looks, how everything feels. It seems like a fun adventure.
1: I was thinking no until I heard that they're going to put Wi-Fi there, so I think I'd be okay. You know?
2: Wi-Fi?
1: That's a utility now. We need Wi-Fi, right?
2: Yes, for sure.
1: All right, finally, Ashley, do you sing in the shower?
2: Yes, doesn't everyone?
1: Well, there's a reason why I ask. Yes, we do, but I want to hear you. How do you sing? What do you sing when you're in the shower? Do you just make up words?
2: Usually I just think of like the most recent songs. I sing at church in groups, so sometimes I practice those songs. And yeah, have fun.
1: Do you want to practice for everybody listening right now?
2: Okay.

0: Nice job, Ashley. I bet you stand out at church, don't you?
1: No, I get so nervous. Like, I'm nervous now, so my voice shakes.
0: You sounded great. Thank you so much for becoming Fast Friends.
1: Thank you.
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2: 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It says, perfect people aren't real, and real people aren't perfect. So true. 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I've

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2: This has the potential to not only change your day, but change your whole perspective on life. 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

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Hey, it's Chad. 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
3: Do you listen to that little voice inside? 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
3: Just like me, you come to Star each and every day for all the encouraging music that we play. I don't know about you, but that little voice inside has probably saved me from countless bad situations throughout my life. And you know that feeling when you know something's just not right? Well, thank goodness Brenda had the same little voice inside of her. She's a night nurse at a drug and alcohol rehab center. And every night before her shift, she starts with a quick prayer of guidance. And the other night, she went in to check on her first patient, a man that she saw a month earlier, now complaining of chest pain. And he said it's probably just indigestion, and another nurse got the man some Maalox and was ready to send the guy on his way. But Brenda wasn't really sure about that. She somehow remembered from his family chart last month that there was a history of heart attack in his family, so she checked his vitals just to be sure, and they were excellent. But still, Brenda's little voice inside of her said, something's not right. So she sent him off to a clinic with a staff member to be sure, and about 2 hours later, the staff called with a report. The man's chest pains, they got worse as soon as they got in the car, and so he had to go straight to the ER and probably would not have made it if Brenda ignored that little voice inside. And that's the best news ever. Hey, it's Chad, and we just watched hail hammer the Front Range again. 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